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12: There's a slight chance for rain and some thunderstorms tonight, but it is a slight chance with a low of 57. Showers are possible as of tomorrow morning. Otherwise, it'll be mostly cloudy but cooler with a high of 66. Tomorrow night, mostly cloudy, a low of 47. On Thursday, partly sunny and a high of 68.

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Driven up and down the coast a few times. London, Paris, paradise. But ain't got much memory of the scenes. Come to think I missed them all. And damn,

0: 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And if you have something coming up...
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12: There's a slight chance for rain and some thunderstorms tonight, but it is a slight chance with a low of 57. Showers are possible as of tomorrow morning. Otherwise, it'll be mostly cloudy but cooler with a high of 66. Tomorrow night, mostly cloudy, a low of 47. On Thursday, partly sunny and a high of 68.
13: There's a story that my daddy tells religiously. 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

switch raised a dirt floor poor. 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He'd always stop right there and say,

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11: A 30% chance of showers is expected Wednesday, mainly before 9 a.m., under cloudy skies with a high near 64. Wind from the north-northeast at 10 to 14 miles per hour, gusts up to 21. Tonight, mostly cloudy with a low around 47. Thursday will be mostly sunny, with a high near 68, but a 40% chance of showers returns Thursday night after 1 a.m., with a low around 53. 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
10: A slight chance of showers late Wednesday morning with a high near 64. Cloudy skies and northeast winds up to 21 miles per hour. Thursday mostly sunny, high near 68. Showers possible Thursday night, low around 53. 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
13: A slight chance of showers Wednesday from late morning into early afternoon. Mostly cloudy with a high near 64. North-northeast wind 10 to 14 miles per hour. Gusts up to 21. Overnight, mostly cloudy, low around 47. Thursday brings more sunshine with a high near 68 and east wind. Showers likely Thursday night after 1 a.m., low near 53. For more, go to myradiolink.com.
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4: Wednesday brings a 40% chance of showers, mainly before late morning, with cloudy skies and a high near 65. North-northeast wind around 11 miles per hour, gusting to 20. Wednesday night turns partly cloudy, low around 49. Thursday is mostly sunny, high near 68, with east-northeast wind up to 15 miles per hour, gusting to 25. Thursday night, a 40% chance of showers after midnight, mostly cloudy, low around 53. For more, go to myradiolink.com.
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0: It's always on 5 in Margaritaville, come to think of it.
1: Yeah, I heard that.
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7: A 40% chance of showers is expected Wednesday, mainly before 10 a.m. Cloudy with a high near 65, north-northeast wind around 11 miles per hour, gusting to 20. Overnight, partly cloudy with a low around 49. Thursday will be mostly sunny with a high near 68. Thursday night, a 40% chance of showers after 1 a.m., mostly cloudy with a low around 53. 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
10: Wednesday brings a 40% chance of showers, mainly before late morning, with cloudy skies and a high near 65. North-northeast wind around 11 miles per hour, gusts up to 20. Overnight, partly cloudy and cooler, with a low around 49. For more, go to myradiolink.com.
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5: A 40% chance of showers is expected Wednesday, mainly before 10 a.m., with cloudy skies and a high near 65. North-northeast winds will be around 11 miles per hour, gusting up to 20. Wednesday night turns partly cloudy with a low around 49. Thursday brings mostly sunny conditions with a high near 68, but a 30% chance of showers returns Thursday night after 1 a.m. For more, go to myradiolink.com.
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12: A 40% chance of showers is expected before mid-morning, then cloudy skies with a high near 65. North-northeast winds around 11 miles per hour, gusting to 20. Tonight, partly cloudy with a low near 49. Thursday, mostly sunny, high near 68 with east-northeast, winds up to 15 miles per hour and gusts to 25. For more, go to myradiolink.com.
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10: Well, good Wednesday morning. I'm Jack Nally. This is the morning edition of the Cromwell Ag Radio Network, brought to you by Rural King, America's farm and home store. Well, some folks got rain that didn't need it, and some folks got rain they've been praying for a long time, and the weather isn't over yet in terms of precipitation. We'll talk about that coming up in your forecast this morning. This morning, we're going to go to Iowa and talk to Rob Ewald. He is one of the directors of the United Soybean Board, and we'll be talking about an outreach that the USB has offered for soy farmers. It is a support hub, concentrates on fields, on operations, and on farmers themselves. And I'll share with you, if you'll have a pen and paper close by, we'll be offering you a website and be offering you a phone number that you're encouraged to use if we can help in any way possible. The market yesterday in Chicago continued to have some areas of strength, but I can share with you in the overnight that we have taken a more negative tone. After a firm overnight trade on Monday night, yesterday, row crop futures faded from their highs as we moved into the day session, still supported by the weekend bullish trade ideas, displaying caution, though, as well, given what remain healthy reserves, at least for the time being, along with a strong seasonal tendency to hit highs in the late summer, late spring or early summer. Very likely the growing season weather to dictate price direction here for now. In the meantime, energy futures softened yesterday after it was reported that President Trump canceled an attack on Iran on Tuesday. at the urging of Persian Gulf allies. However, despite the peace efforts, there have been very few reports of sustained negotiations between the U.S. and Iran. In the market yesterday, July corn was down a penny and three quarters. December corn down a quarter cent. July soybeans down 3.5. November soy up 2. July Chicago wheat was up 2.75 cents a bushel. Coming up, Robbie Ewald. I'm Jeff Nally. 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
10: Well, good morning. I'm Jeff Nally. This is the Morning Edition of the Cromwell Ag Radio Network. And by the magic of telephone, we're going all the way up to Iowa. That's where Rob Ewald is standing by. Morning, Rob. How's life with you?
19: Hey, we're doing great, Jeff. We got some well-needed rain up here, and things are all coming to the ground nice.
10: Wonderful. Well, in my part of the world, my immediate zip code, we're about 13 inches of rainfall behind normal. And finally got an inch the other day, and there's some rain in the forecast. But my friends a little further to the north that we also serve, my goodness, they've been having frog gagger after frog gagger. Clay County, Illinois, day after yesterday, got almost 7 inches of rain. So, you know, this area of haves and have-nots, we've seen that over the past few years, and boy, here in 2026, it's more of the same.
19: It is. It's just challenging times. I don't care what. I mean, some years like this make you question some of life's decisions you've made over the past, you know. But I've talked to friends of mine in Indiana that only have 20 acres of beans in last week because they just keep getting rain. And I thought, wow, I thought I was a little bit late, but it's tough out there in some areas. And then when you throw our input prices and our commodity prices all in, I mean, it just doesn't seem to get any better for some of us, you know.
10: You know, were you an FFA member back in your day?
19: I was not. They did not have it at my school, so I was deprived of that.
10: Bummer. I recall in the FFA creed where it says, I know the joys and discomforts of agriculture life. And my grandfather, who was born in 1898, his would have been dealing with mules and dealing with all the other elements before there was good fertilizer and before there were hybrids and varieties. And then I think about agriculture today and the things that you and other farmers are dealing with, from global conflict and the Strait of Hormuz closed and global economics and subsidies and tariffs and all those other things. I mean, the joys, they're still there, but the discomforts seem to be a lot more challenging than they did at one time. Would you agree?
19: Oh, wholeheartedly. It's been a tough year or two all the way around. It's just, and I have lots of friends, you know, with this, with my position on the United Soybean Board, I have friends all around this country that are in this industry, and my heart goes out to some of them, because I know we got it rough, you know. I've gone through it, or going through it, whichever way you want to look at it, but I got some friends down south that are going through it a lot worse than what we are, and it's a pretty tough time out there, to be honest with you. I mean, but what I've found is, I've found that it's good to talk to people that are in the same predicament. You know, the old theory goes, misery loves company, but I've also come up with another one that it doesn't solve our problems, but it makes us feel a little bit better that we can talk to our friends and neighbors about these issues.
10: Yeah. So, You've got a fellow farmer over in Georgia. He happens to be president of American Farm Bureau, and I'll just repeat what he's saying, and I'm not sure whether he originated it or not, but Zippy Duvall said, you know, it's okay not to be okay. It is okay not to be okay, but it's not okay not to talk about it. And I have gone through, in my adult life and not too many years ago, some pretty serious challenges, and anxiety and depression kicked in there for a period. And the thing that was most valuable to me, although I didn't reach out for it, was to be able to talk to my neighbor, my close neighbor, who also is one of my very best friends. And I found the most healing was being able to talk with him, to pray with him, and just communicate. I didn't ask him to solve the problems, but we were able to talk, and that is so valuable to diffuse the situation.
19: I think it's huge. I think, and we are, you know, as we all know in the ag community, we're pretty tight-lipped, but I tell you what, it makes a big difference. We're all going through something similar right now, you know, to different degrees, yes, you know, but it makes a heck of a lot of difference when you know, hey, I'm talking to my neighbor down the road or my neighbor in the next state over, and we're visiting, and by golly, they got the same problems we got. And it makes you feel like it, because sometimes going through this, you can feel like, man, I'm a failure. How come I can't get through it, but my dad did, or my grandpa did, or what have you? But this, it's not, I mean, it's just the conditions we're in, and pressure's pushing against us that my parents didn't have. I mean, even though they farmed through the 80s, they had theirs, and I suppose this is my 80s right now, you know. But man, it makes a big difference when you can just talk and you realize that it's not necessarily your fault where you're at, and that there is a way to get through it, and talking is a big thing.
10: Well, it's easy to feel good when you're in the field and you're cutting, you know, record yields. It's easy to feel good when the price is up and you dump a load at the elevator and you know there's going to be a big check coming in. It's a lot more challenging when things are much different. I recall this is in my adult life with kids, the farm. I wasn't able to continue doing that, so I'm in farm radio. But we decided we would lose money by raising strawberries. We didn't know we were going to lose money at the time. We thought we'd have, you know, we thought that'd be a cool thing. But I wanted the kids to be involved, and it was a life teaching thing. One year we started off, great crop looked good, super going on, and then the weather turned sour. And the crop just, it was rotten in the field, and we couldn't change the weather. And one of my sons said, Dad, what did we do wrong? And I said, son, we didn't do anything wrong. it just, life isn't fair sometimes in the way it turns out, and you have to just do the best you can. And we've been doing the best we can for a long time in farming, seems 2, 3, 4, maybe even 5 years for some. So, Rob, the purpose of our call outside of two guys to get to chat is to talk about the soy checkoff and this new element that has come to the internet called the Soy Farmer Support Hub. You are a part of bringing this together. What are the things that's on this support hub? Is it all about varieties and crops and raising crops and the rest, or what are the three areas the support hub looks to do?
19: You bet, Jeff, and I think it's great that we get the opportunity to have this conversation. We as directors on USB, especially back in January, came together and I said, hey, we got to think outside the box. We need to come up with some sort of short-term, and it's almost impossible task to do, but a short-term deal to try to help our farmers out, our members out. And so I came up with three areas. What can we do? How quickly can we try to help people be profitable? And first of all, we touched on already was mentally helping out our fellow producers and making sure that they mentally have the support they need. And somebody there to listen, or maybe to answer a simple question or whatever, but it's there. And then we looked at production wise. Yes. What are some things that we're doing that maybe can cut costs in the short term and help make that profitability look a little bit better? We know there is no magic wand that we can wave. But we're here trying to do something to help the soybean farmer in the United States. And the last would be the operation. Maybe you need to think outside the box, and maybe we need to look at premiums. Maybe there's a different delivery site down the road that maybe we could go a high oleic and get a premium. Maybe we can go a non-GMO and get a premium and just think outside the box a little bit and try to lessen the loss, or even on the outside chance, make a little bit of money this year, you know, and that's what we're trying to do.
10: So we're talking about this morning. We're coming back after the break to talk about this. It is the Soy Farmer Support Hub, and it starts with for you, and then your operation, and then your fields, the three areas that it looks at. Rob, before the break, what's the website that we would go to find this?
19: Yep, it's at unitedsoybean.org. Then you'll go into and look for the Farmer Support Hub link that would take you right to where you want to be and see if there's anything in there that will help them out.
10: Okay, so we'll dig into that a little bit deeper coming up after the break. Rob Ewald is our guest this morning. I'm Jeff Nally. This is the Morning Edition on the Cromwell Ag Radio Network.
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10: Good morning and welcome back to the morning edition of the Cromwell Ag Radio Network. Robert Ewald is with us this morning. Rob's in Iowa, soybean farmer there. Rob, has it been a challenging planting season for you guys? Have you been having to dance with Mom Nature to different tunes this year?
19: We have. The greatest thing is just the cool. I mean, we've been kind of cold here. And for the last 3 weeks, we were watching our 4-inch soil temp go backwards a degree every week. And so that was the biggest issue. But yeah, we've been dancing around some rain showers that have come through. Nothing like what we talked earlier, but enough to slow us up and make it not feel quite right. But not a bad deal when considering the temperatures we were having either, you know.
10: Certainly. So thinking about this new item, again, unitedsoybean.org, and this has been introduced, the Soy Farmer Support Hub. It's built by farmers, just like you. It concentrates on the individual. It concentrates on the operation overall, and it concentrates on fields. So let's start with the operation, the support there for the operation. If anybody's in business today, they're pretty savvy because we've endured some challenging times. But what are some of the things that we might find on the hub that would help us looking, just taking an objective view of the operation?
19: Well, I think, it's trying to look, we have to maybe understand that the cycle we're in could be around for a little bit. And if that's the case, we need to look outside the box. We have to go outside our comfort zone and try some different things to be profitable. And I think that's more what it's talking about. And as I said earlier, you know, we researched a lot when it comes to high oleic soybeans. And there are premiums out there. We talk about non-GMO, certain areas that you can do that. A lot of people don't want to grow non-GMO, but this is something, there are some pretty nice premiums out there for farmers that might get you profitable. So that's some of the things that we're looking at on how to change an operation.
10: All right. Now, when we talk about the field, you know, the one thing I've tried not to do in 40 so many years of farm broadcasting, I never want to tell a farmer what to do. Number one, they probably whoop me when they saw me. But second of all, that's not my job. My job is to give information, let the farmer evaluate it, and then deal with it as you may. So this support hub is not out there to tell you how to do it. But I have to believe, even yourself and knowing your operation, there are some things you tried that work and some things you tried that didn't. And there may be some help field by field where people have experienced other paradigms that might be able to help somebody else out.
19: I think we've done a lot with checkoff dollars and research when it comes to production, and we all realize that not one, every field is the same, and there are different ways of farming. But there are also, what I like to tell people is when we do our research on our farm, it's easier for me to tell you what not to do because that cost me money and it did not give me profit. And so those are some of the things that we like to address and get some of this information out because we think it's good research. I mean, the farmers invest these dollars because we think it's pertinent research for our members, and that therefore we want to make sure that they get every opportunity to review it and use what they can, you know, pick through it and say, this works. I don't think this will work on my farms, but there's another research study here that shows profitability. So that's what we want to make sure that we bring to the attention of our growers.
2: Are there things now, even after the crop is planted and in the field, that would pay you to go to the site and just give it an overview?
19: Well, I think we always need to keep learning and educating ourselves and to keep our business going. And so there's always something you learn, whether it gets implemented this year or not, that's another story. But there are things, you know, maybe I'm having troubles coming up with a specific thing, but I definitely believe there is good information there for farmers to look into when it comes to growing soybeans or some sort of rotation or whatever, and seeing how this all works and how we can try to stem the bleeding when it comes to our profitability here.
2: I understand. And Rob, again, talk about how this soy support hub came to be. Where was the idea? And traditionally, I have known the soy checkoff as one that stays the course in terms of looking at the frontier of agriculture. But at the same time, there are situations that warrant that you need to step up and make changes. And this is one that the leadership now is using to address the situation farmers are facing.
19: Well, you know, we were in a meeting in January in Phoenix, Arizona, going over some stuff and touring some facilities down there. And that's when I said, we need to come up with something. We normally invest for a 5-year, you know, in the future. We're normally investing that far out. But I said, we got to come up with something on the short term, because there are some operations that maybe not going to make it that 5 years. And to be honest with you, our staff at United Soybean Board had already started thinking on that. And so that's when this all came about, between their, you know, their brainstorming and then the board's desire to help our membership. That's kind of how it all came to be. And again, we realized that it is a very difficult task to try to bring profitability into an operation in a year's time, but we've got to try something. We got to give people some options here to make it through.
2: All right. Rob Ewald is our guest this morning. He's an Iowa soybean farmer. He is one of the directors of the United Soybean Board and one of the guys behind bringing the Soy Farmer Support Hub. 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I'll talk. I'll be non-judgmental. 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Folks, I'm Jeff Nally. 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
10: Good morning. Welcome back to the Morning Edition. A cloudy sky for the day with a 40% chance for showers, and most of those should occur before 10 o'clock. Today's high only 65. We're partly cloudy tonight with a low in the upper 40s. Tomorrow, sunshine, 68. Tomorrow night, a 30% chance for showers. After midnight, we'll see a low of 54. On Friday, more of the same, an 80% chance for showers and thunderstorms. Look for a high to remain in the upper 60s. I'm Jeff Nally.
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1: 601 WMCI News Time. President Trump is telling lawmakers at the White House congressional picnic that he hopes to end the conflict with Iran very quickly. He said Iran was eager for a deal and said the situation should have happened 47 years ago. The president added that action would come fast and predicted oil prices would fall as a result, while insisting the administration was close to resolving the war and preventing Iran from obtaining a nuclear weapon. Meta's North American employees have been told to work from home today, the day the company plans to lay off an estimated 10% of its workforce. The job cuts come as the social media and tech giant incorporates more artificial intelligence into its operations. Ed Galrine is the winner of the most expensive congressional primary race of all time. The President Trump-backed former Navy SEAL defeated incumbent Congressman Thomas Massie by nearly 10 percentage points in Kentucky's 4th congressional district. A class action lawsuit over facial recognition technology at Disney theme parks in California is being filed against the company. Facial recognition was put in place at Disneyland or Disney California Adventures entrances in April. The lawsuit argues Disney does not adequately disclose the use of their biometric collection. 602 Sports is next.
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Better news for the White Sox. They scored two runs in the top of the ninth and held on for a 2-1 victory over the Mariners. Chase Meidroth tied the game with an RBI single before Andrew Benintendi drove in the go-ahead run. Brian Hudson earned his second win in relief. The forecast from the National Weather Service, hump day. Cloudy today, chance of rain this morning and a high of 65. Partly cloudy tonight with a low of 50. Zero rain in the forecast tomorrow. How about this? Mostly sunny with a high of 68. Can we hang on to that? Probably not. It's 56 right now. 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

0: 101.3 WMCI, Zach Top, Sounds Like the Radio. Josh Ross, Alexandra Kay, and Mark Chestnut, but going through the Big D. 56 right now, cloudy today, chance of rain this morning at a high of 65, partly cloudy and 50 tonight. Nice day tomorrow, mostly sunny with a high of 68. Clouds rolling in tomorrow night. We have a chance of rain and thunderstorms Friday afternoon. Rain likely Saturday. And there is a chance on Sunday and again on Monday. Just a chance, kind of a hit and miss thing. It is going to warm up over the holiday weekend. 77 on Saturday, 78 on Sunday, and 80 on Monday. WMCI, Niemeyer Kubota and Repair Service, salute this morning's trio of heroes. Three more who became partners in hope during our 25th annual St. Jude Radiothon. Karen from Mattoon, Danielle from Shelbyville, and Pamela from Toledo. Thank you, ladies, for getting us one step closer to a cure.
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1: 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A new federal lawsuit is challenging Illinois' FOID card requirement. The new Civil Liberties Alliance filed the case against state police, the attorney general, and Cook County prosecutors, saying the FOID law violates the Second and 14th Amendment. Three plaintiffs say the law forces citizens to get government permission before owning firearms. Illinois and Massachusetts are the only states requiring licenses to possess any firearm. The FBI says the two teen suspects behind the deadly shooting at the Islamic Center of San Diego were radicalized online. FBI agent Mark Remley added the agents have served search warrants connected with the deceased suspects and retrieved scores of weapons and ideological writings about who they hated, which was pretty much everyone, according to him, including a manifesto. The suspects killed three adults at the center, including a security guard, before they were later found dead from suspected self-inflicted gunshot wounds. A Colorado town is claiming the top spot is the nation's safest mid-sized city. A new report from the personal finance site Smart Asset reviewed more than 300 cities and determined Broomfield was the safest city. Smart Asset considered each city's property and violent crime rates as well as natural disaster risk and traffic fatality data from multiple federal agencies. State College, Pennsylvania was second. Indiana and Wisconsin had two in the top 10, Carmel and Greenwood, Indiana, and Waukesha and Appleton, Wisconsin. Ames, Iowa came in fourth. Little Rock, Arkansas was last due to very high property and violent crime, elevated natural disaster risk, and above average traffic fatality rate. 6:33, sports is next, brought to you by Auto Truck and Farm Repair in Mattoon.
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1: 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As expected, NFL owners unanimously approved Nashville as the host city for Super Bowl 64 in 2030. The game will be played in the Tennessee Titans' new Nissan Stadium, a $2.1 billion enclosed facility scheduled to open next year. It'll mark the first time Music City has ever hosted a Super Bowl. The Stanley Cup playoffs continue tonight as the Avalanche host the Golden Knights in Game 1 of the Western Conference Final. Colorado took 2 of 3 from Vegas in the regular season. The Eastern Conference Final begins tomorrow with Carolina hosting Montreal. The Canadiens won all three games against the Hurricanes during the regular season. The forecast from the National Weather Service, cloudy today, chance of rain this morning at a high of 65, partly cloudy tonight with a low of 50, good-looking day tomorrow, mostly sunny, with a high of 68. It's 56 right now. 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

0: 101.3 WMCI, Tucker Wetmore and Brunette. Turn this truck around from Jordan Davis and Dirk Bentley with Living. Cloudy today, chance of rain this morning at a high of 65, partly cloudy and 50 for tonight, and mostly sunny tomorrow. I'd like to have more days like tomorrow, high of 68. We're going to get, hit and miss showers and possibly a thunderstorm as we head into the holiday weekend. It's 56 right now. 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
8: I'm Jeff Nally on the Cromwell Ag Radio Network. President Donald Trump's recent comment on Chinese ownership of U.S. farmland, it's putting him at odds with some fellow Republicans. Trump, in a Fox News interview, suggested it would be bad for farmers if the U.S. were to stop China from buying American cropland. Trump said, quote, "You want to see farm prices drop? You want to see farmers lose a lot of money? We'll just take that out of the market." Chinese ownership of U.S. agriculture real estate has been a hot-button issue for years on Capitol Hill and in states like California and Texas. Representative Randy Feenstra, the Republican who is running for governor in Iowa, posted on social media, "China poses a real threat to Iowa agriculture and our national security. It's why I've led the fight to ban China and our foreign adversaries from buying our farmland." Senator Chuck Grassley, when asked about the Trump remark, referred to his record on the matter. The Iowa Republican has sponsored a bill with Senator Tammy Baldwin of Wisconsin to address foreign ownership of U.S. farmland. Grassley in introducing that measure last year noted potential national security risk of Chinese interests buying ag real estate near military installations. The Trump position, especially at a time of growing concern over farm bankruptcies, is already being used by Democrats ahead of a high-stakes midterm election coming in November. Ongoing trade blockages in the Middle East are translating to worsening energy shortage, and that's expected to worsen in June and July, particularly in Asia, according to Arlen Suderman with StoneX. He said the bottom line is there is little evidence that the Strait of Hormuz will open anytime soon, Suderman said. The fertilizer story is more of the 27 global crop cycle with some localized exceptions. Separately, Senator Chuck Grassley of Iowa said he'll be pressing the Trump administration to lift its tariffs on ammonia and sulfur as American farmers continue to contend with soaring fertilizer prices. Grassley also reiterated that countervailing duties on phosphate imports from Morocco need to be removed. Grassley said, quote, Mosaic doesn't need the protection. The Senate voted yesterday 50-47 to advance a resolution that would compel President Trump to end the war in Iran or obtain congressional approval to continue the conflict. Republicans voting to move ahead with the measure were Senators Bill Cassidy of Louisiana, Susan Collins of Maine, Lisa Murkowski of Alaska, and Rand Paul of Kentucky. All Democrats voted in favor except Senator John Fetterman. Three Republicans, Senators John Cornyn of Texas, Tommy Tuberville of Alabama, and Tom Tillis of North Carolina, did not vote. Now, even if the House also agreed to the resolution, Trump would be expected to veto it. Democrats said it was a sign that support for the war is weakening. Kentucky congressman and frequent critic of the Trump administration, Representative Tom Massey, lost his Republican primary for his House seat to Ed Gallarin, a farmer and former Navy SEAL who had been endorsed by President Trump. 96% of the vote in for last night, Gallarin had secured just shy of 55% of the vote, according to the Associated Press. The latest producer sentiment survey by Purdue University and the CME Group remains relatively stable overall, but the recent Ag Economy Barometer data revealed a growing divide between beneath the surface. Farmers that expect lower land values becoming more cautious on investment and their financial outlook. The more optimistic operations continue looking for growth opportunities despite the higher cost and uncertainty. Those differences suggest expectations around land values continue to influence risk management and capital decisions across agriculture. Average daily production of ethanol in the U.S. expected to climb from last week, according to analysts surveyed by Dow Jones. They say production may rise back to over 1.1 million barrels a day, which before the war, historically high and only occasionally breached. Phil Flynn of Price Futures Group said fundamentals are strong and production operates near or at record levels. That's a check of farm news. I'm Jeff Daly on the Cromwell Ag Radio Network.
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1: 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We were both too tired to sleep, so we took turns of staring

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1: 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Blue Cross and Blue Shield of Illinois plans to close its Mattoon Service Center, with many employees expected to transition to remote work. Company officials say the move is part of an effort to reduce office space and adapt to changes in the healthcare industry. The closure follows similar shutdowns at other Blue Cross facilities across Illinois. The company has not yet released how many employees will be affected, but reports indicate most workers are expected to keep their jobs and work from home. The Illinois Senate has approved a bill expanding eligibility for the Low-Income Home Energy Assistance Program, or LIHEAP. Supporters say the plan would help more low-income families pay rising utility bills by increasing income limits and using federal funding first. Republicans argue the change could still lead to higher utility costs for middle-income customers. The measure passed the Senate 42-17 after earlier clearing the House. The Champaign Police Department is honoring fallen officer Christopher Oberheim 5 years after he was murdered by a convicted felon in the line of duty. Police shared a message on social media remembering Chris's dedication to his family, fellow officers, and the community. The department says his legacy continues through ongoing support for officers and stronger community relationships. 7:03, sports is next, brought to you by Chris Termite and Pest Solutions.
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earned her undergraduate degree in history from Cal State Los Angeles on Monday. That's the same school where she started taking classes 65 years ago. After she dropped out of school, she, of course, became a tennis champion. She decided to finish her degree 2 years ago and said she hopes her example inspires someone else to complete their degree. 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Cloudy today with a chance of rain this morning at a high of 65. Partly cloudy tonight with a low of 50. Beautiful day in store tomorrow. Mostly sunny with a high of 68. It's 56 right now. 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

0: 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Partly cloudy and 50 tonight, and mostly sunny tomorrow with a high of 68. If you feel a little or more than a little anxious leaving the house without your phone, you're not alone. According to a new survey, 83% of Americans, a big old chunk of Americans, feel the same way. And if you feel a little embarrassed texting or otherwise using the phone while doing your business, don't. 70% of participants admitted to doing so. The survey also found 80% of us check our phones within the first 10 minutes of waking up. I kind of have to, because that's my alarm. Americans spend an average of 50 minutes on their phone before bed. 50 minutes. 67% have texted someone in the same room as them before. I've had that happen. And 54% of us panic when our phone battery goes below 20%. Yeah. You know, the more connected we become, the easier it is to disappear from the real world. Ironic, isn't it, that something that promised convenience delivered constant interruption? Who's serving who?
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1: 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A new report ranks Illinois 45th in the nation for economic outlook, blaming high taxes, pension debt, and anti-business policies for driving people and companies out of the state. The report says more than 900,000 residents have left Illinois since 2016, many heading to states like Florida, Texas, and even across the border in Indiana. Critics also point to Illinois' new interchange fee law targeting credit card transactions, calling it harmful to businesses and consumers. Major companies including Boeing, Caterpillar, Citadel, Morton Salt, and Tyson Foods have all moved operations out of the state in recent years. According to the report, quote, the policies coming from Springfield send a clear message. Illinois is closed for business. Illinois House Republican leader Tony McCombie has filed legislation saying it will make vehicle registration process more efficient and accessible. McCombie said House Bill 5767 would provide residents the option to renew a two-year registration sticker online. He said the bills build on Secretary of State Alexei Janulius' efforts to improve customer service and modernize office operations. ABC is greenlighting a Grey's Anatomy spinoff. The one-hour untitled series is slated to be an edgy drama about a team at a West Texas rural medical center, the last chance for care before miles of nowhere. Ellen Pompeo, who stars as Meredith Grey in the original series, will serve as an executive producer on the spinoff. Grey's creator, Shonda Rhimes, will serve as co-creator of the new series. Details on the release date are currently unknown. And how about this news? Bagel Fest headliner Scotty McCreery is set to release a new album. It's titled 15, which will feature 9 of his hit songs, plus new recordings. The collection will be available on vinyl, CD, and digitally. The album is in honor of his 15-year career in music, which began when he did his initial American Idol audition in Milwaukee. Here's the best part. The release date is the very same day he'll perform in Mattoon, July 17th. Very cool. 25 till 8, sports is next, brought to you by First Neighbor Bank.
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1: 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Opening day at the OVC baseball tournament yesterday, Lindenwood beat UT Martin in dramatic fashion on a 2-out walk-off grand slam, 7-4. Southern Indiana took down Moorhead State 6-2 today. Lindenwood will face three-seed Southeast Missouri, and Southern Indiana will take on four-seed Little Rock. Tomorrow, the EIU Panthers will face the winner of the first game, and top-seed SIU Edwardsville will get the winner of Game 2. The Atlanta Braves are dealing with an injury to another of their star players. Drake Baldwin was placed on the 10-day injured list yesterday with an oblique strain. Baldwin is hitting .303 this season with 13 homers and 38 RBIs. Atlanta recently activated star outfielder Ronald Acuna Jr. from the IL. 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Cloudy today with a chance of rain this morning and a high of 65. Partly cloudy tonight with a low of 50. And mostly sunny. Nice day tomorrow. High of 68. It's 56 right now. 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
1: We want you to be a part of our club, the KC Summers Text Club. 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

0: 101.3 WMCI, that is Dalton Davis. Can you imagine that one in concert? It would be bedlam. Redneck, and you know it. Well, if you're redneck and you have a dad bod, I've got some, bad news. If you spent years working on that physique and that was your goal, yeah. I'm sorry to say, a report looked into the most desired body types using surveys and data from dating apps, and the perfect male body is 15% body fat, which is the thinnest and most athletic build that they considered. As part of the study, women were shown side-by-side comparison images and asked to pick the physiques they found most attractive. So, kooky. Ripped guys are hot, huh? Just a second while I make a note of that. Whatever. A male body fat percentage of 20% ranks second, followed by 25%. What's more than 25%? Thinner isn't always better, though. The perfect female body is 30% body fat, which is in the middle of the range they considered. 25% came in second, both beating out the thinnest at 10%. Experts say there are several theories behind why women gravitate toward chiseled male physiques, like mentally linking muscularity to perceived strength, health, and protection. Probably not always the case, but, you know, it's how your mind works. In a similar report from Dating.com 2 years ago, nearly 75% of single people said they were fans of the dad bod. 75%. Yeah, that's pretty impressive. Separate poll, 78% of women associated dad bods with confidence. Nearly half said a softer stomach was basically the new six-pack. Got a six-pack. It's just kind of hidden behind a little pony keg there.
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1: 801 WMCI News Time. President Trump said told lawmakers at the White House congressional picnic that he hopes to end the conflict with Iran very quickly. He said the country was eager for a deal and argued the situation should have happened 47 years ago. The president added that action would come fast and predicted oil prices would fall as a result, while insisting the administration was close to resolving the war and preventing Iran from obtaining a nuclear weapon. Meta's North American employees have been told to work from home today, the day the company plans to lay off an estimated 10% of its workforce. The job cuts come as the social media and tech giant incorporates more artificial intelligence into its operations. Ed Gowrine is the winner of the most expensive congressional primary race of all time. The President Trump-backed former Navy SEAL defeated incumbent Congressman Thomas Massie by nearly 10 percentage points in Kentucky's 4th congressional district. In Festus, Missouri, a controversial $6 billion AI data center project has triggered major political fallout. Residents in the town of about 14,000 say city leaders approved the 360-acre development with little public input and not enough transparency. Opposition quickly grew after the council voted in favor of the project. In the next municipal election, all 4 incumbent council members who supported the proposal lost their seats. Voter turnout jumped more than 120% compared to the previous election. A lawsuit has since been filed against the city and developer, while recall efforts targeting the mayor are now underway. 802 Sports is next, brought to you by Weber Optics.
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1: 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Yvonne Herrera sent the fans home happy with a 3-run walk-off homer in the bottom of the 10th inning to give the Cardinals a 9-6 win over the Pirates. It was a big night for fireworks. J.J. Weatherholt, Alec Burleson, and Nolan Gorman also homered. George Soriano picked up the win out of the bullpen. The Cubs have hit the skids. They dropped their 4th straight, 5-2 to the Brewers. Milwaukee jumped out to a 5-0 lead, and the Cubs didn't score until the 8th inning. Ben Brown was charged with a loss after surrendering 3 runs on 7 hits in 5 innings. Better news for the White Sox. They scored 2 runs in the top of the 9th and held on for a 2-1 victory over the Mariners. Chase Meidroth tied the game with an RBI single before Andrew Benintendi drove in the go-ahead run. Brian Hudson.

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0: 101.3 WMCI, Bailey Zimmerman and Chevy Silverado. 56 right now, heading for a high of 65. Chance of rain this morning, otherwise just cloudy. Partly cloudy at 50 tonight, sunshine and 68 for tomorrow. The original Burger King birthday bunch is coming up next. If you're celebrating a birthday or anniversary or know someone who is, 217-235-5MCI. That's 5624.
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0: 821, the original Burger King birthday bunchers here at home. Have a happy to Angie Brown, Jeremy Waters, Megan Emmett, Jamie Ulicki, Irene Lawhorn, happy birthday, young lady. Mandy Probst, Linda Cutright, Skylar Hartbank, and Donna Janes. Singer John Pardee is 41 today. Actor Jack Gleason, 34. Not to be confused with Jackie Gleason. He's Joffrey on the Game of Thrones. Never seen the Game of Thrones. Tony Stewart, Smoke, the race car driver, 55 today. Mindy Cohn, Natalie from The Facts of Life, is 60. Tony Goldwyn is 66. He'll always be the guy who betrayed Patrick Swayze in Ghost. Thug. Bronson Pinchot, 67. Balky on Perfect Strangers. Of course, Serge in the Beverly Hills Cop movies. And Dave Thomas, not the Wendy's guy. He's 77 today, the one who did the Bob and Doug McKenzie bit with Rick Moranis. Born on this date, former First Lady Dolly Madison, known for holding social functions in which she invited members of both parties, essentially spearheading the concept of bipartisan cooperation. What a novel approach. Singer Joe Cocker, actor Jimmy Stewart, Bud Grant, the Hall of Fame head coach of the Minnesota Vikings, NHL Hall of Famer and Blackhawks legend Stan Mikita, born today, as was former baseball star, five-time All-Star Bobby Mercer. He was a good one. And Emil Berliner. He was kind of a big deal for the music and radio industries. He developed an early carbon transmitter designed to help perfect the microphone. He also invented the gramophone and the flat phonograph record that was played on it. Today is Be a Millionaire Day. How do I start? When do I start? Should have started years ago. It's also Flower Day. It's Red Sneakers Day. Another footwear option. It's High Heels Day. Employee Health and Fitness Day. Pick Strawberries Day. I do prefer Eat Strawberries Day. When's that coming up? Streaming Day. Rescue Dog Day. That's always a good thing. It's Bee Day, as in honeybees. And in Codell, Kansas, it's probably Tornado Day. The town was hit by one 110 years ago today, 109 years ago today, and 108 years ago today. Note to self, move out of Codell, Kansas.

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0: 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The Yard Patrol, brought to you by Harrelson Plumbing, Heating, and Air, making the rest of life less messy.

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1: 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Blue Cross and Blue Shield of Illinois plans to close its Mattoon Service Center, with many employees expected to transition to remote work. Company officials say the move is part of an effort to reduce office space and adapt to changes in the healthcare industry. The closure follows similar shutdowns at other Blue Cross facilities across Illinois. The FBI says two teen suspects behind the deadly shooting at the Islamic Center of San Diego were radicalized online. FBI agent Mark Remily added agents have served search warrants connected with the deceased suspects and retrieved scores of weapons and ideological writings about who they hated, which, according to them, was everyone, including a manifesto. The suspects killed three adults at the center, including a security guard, before they were later found dead from suspected self-inflicted gunshot wounds. A new federal lawsuit is challenging Illinois' FOID card requirement. The New Civil Liberties Alliance filed the case against state police, the Attorney General's Office, and the Cook County prosecutors, arguing the FOID law violates the Second and 14th Amendment because three plaintiffs say the law forces citizens to get government permission before owning firearms. Illinois and Massachusetts are the only states requiring licenses to possess any firearm. A Colorado town is claiming the top spot as the nation's safest mid-sized city. A new report from the personal finance site Smart Asset reviewed more than 300 cities and determined Broomfield was the safest. Smart Asset considered each city's property and violent crime rates, as well as natural disaster risk and traffic fatality data from multiple federal agencies. State College, Pennsylvania was second. Indiana and Wisconsin had two in the top 10, Carmel and Greenwood, Indiana, and Waukesha and Appleton, Wisconsin. Ames, Iowa came in fourth. The worst? Little Rock, Arkansas. 8:33, sports is next.
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1: 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Regional softball winners from last night: Charleston, Tri-County, Neoga, Arthur Lovington, Atwood, Hammond, Sullivan, North Clay, Ramsey, Villa Grove, and St. Anthony. Mattoon plays Jerseyville tonight at 5 o'clock. As expected, NFL owners unanimously approved Nashville as the host city for Super Bowl 64 in 2030. The game will be played in the Tennessee Titans' new Nissan Stadium. It's an enclosed facility scheduled to open next year. It will mark the first time Music City has ever hosted a Super Bowl. Opening day at the OVC baseball tournament had some excitement. Lindenwood beat UT Martin in dramatic fashion on a two-out walk-off grand slam. You don't hear that often. Final there was 7-4. Southern Indiana took down Morehead State 6-2. 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Cloudy today with a chance of rain this morning and a high of 65. Partly cloudy tonight with a low of 50. Good looking day tomorrow. Here we go with mostly sunny. It's been a while since I've said mostly sunny. High of 68. I guess I'll believe it when I see it. 56 right now. 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

0: 101.3 WMCI, they are so good. The Red Clay Strays and Demons in the Choir. They premiered that one on the ACMs Sunday. Cloudy today, chance of rain this morning at a high of 65. Partly cloudy and 50 tonight. Mostly sunny with a high of 68 for tomorrow. Very much looking forward to that. 56 right now. You're invited to a special showing of the ultimate underdog story, Hoosiers, June 13th. At the VIP Theater in Mattoon, it is the 40th anniversary of the motion picture's premiere. In addition to the movie, you'll also get an up-close look at the Hickory team bus and Coach Dale's car. Photo ops. And here's the best part. It's all free. Yeah, your ticket, popcorn, drink, no charge. However, you must reserve a ticket before they're gone. 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This is a very cool thing. The bus and car will be there at 1 o'clock for pictures. Showtime for the motion picture, 2 o'clock. 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
1: 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The Charleston Rotary Club invites you to join their Fly the Flag program. 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Coming up, Flag Day, Independence Day, Labor Day, and Veterans Day. Along with showing your patriotism, you'll be helping to support the club's many local service initiatives, many of which benefit local kids. 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The drawing will be held June 24th. 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You can get information on that and all the other goings-on at myradiolink.com. 902 Sports is next, brought to you by Emerald Acres Sports Connection.
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1: 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Mattoon plays Jerseyville, Tri-County against Meridian. Neoga takes on Cumberland. Windsor Stu Straws versus Arthur Lovington at Wood Hammond. CHBC faces Brownstown St. Elmo. Altamont battles Central A&M. Dietrich against Lawrenceville. North Clay plays OPH. St. Anthony hosts Marshall. Effingham versus Paris. Newton goes to T-Town. Shelbyville faces Robinson. Tuscola against Argentia Orienta. Fairfield takes on Ziegler Royalton. and Flora host Breeze Modern Day. Best of luck to our area boys track and field teams at the sectionals today as well. High school baseball, regular season action. Charleston hosting Richland County. Cumberland plays Edwards County. CHBC versus Windsor's Two Straws. T-Town at Williamsville. Marshall against Northview. Ocala Valley battles Dietrich. Sullivan faces Blue Ridge. Tuscola takes on PBL. Major League Baseball, the White Sox have an early game with the Mariners at 3:10. The Cubs look to snap their losing streak against the Brewers at 6:40. And the Cardinals host the Pirates at 6:45. Game one of the Western Conference Final in the NHL tonight between the Avalanche and Golden Knights. The puck drops at 7 o'clock. 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Cloudy today with a chance of rain this morning and a high of 65.

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0: 101.3 WMCI. That is Tucker Wetmore in 3-2-1. Cloudy, chance of rain this morning, high of 65, partly cloudy and 54 tonight, and mostly sunny tomorrow. Nice day, high of 68. We're at 56 right now. Do I need to reintroduce myself to you? I haven't seen you.
1: Maybe.
0: It's Colleen from the Charleston Area Chamber of Commerce. How are you, honey?
1: I'm doing well, thank you.
0: Are you rested now?
1: I'm back into the
0: kinda,
1: swing of things.
0: Kind of.
1: Yes, it was great.
0: Well, welcome back.
1: Thank you.
0: A much-deserved vacation, and now I guess right back into the fire. But my goodness, there's a lot of, well, first of all, a lot of exciting stuff going on.
1: Yes.
0: And always exciting when we can start by welcoming
1: 10 new members.
0: Awesome.
1: To the chamber.
0: Tell me about them.
1: First of all, big thank you to all of our new members for giving us a chance. 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
1: 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Be My Honey. 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All natural bee products located on Liberty Church Road. They, too, will be at the farmer's market. That's it for our new members. We have one new gold member, and that's VFW Paul McVeigh, Post 1592.
0: Fantastic. Welcome. Now...
1: What's happening?
0: A long list of exciting events, and yeah, we'll get to the farmer's market, but start with the Diplomat Lunch.
1: Diplomat's Lunch at the Charleston Country Club tomorrow at noon. We have a joint business after hours tomorrow at First Mid Bank and Trust in Charleston, but it's for both Mattoon and Charleston. Hope to see you there. It's 5 to 7. Coffee at Jackson Avenue Coffee, June 10th from 7:30 to 9. Powerful speaker named Kim White, a survivor of child sex trafficking who runs her own nonprofit. Again, this Saturday is opening day for our farmers market on the square, 7:30 to 10:30. In addition to the 28 seasonal vendors, we'll also be having a petting zoo and live music, and let's hope the rain stays away.
0: I was just going to tell you, right now, partly sunny and 77.
1: That would be awesome.
0: That's what it says right
1: now. It can rain at 11 o'clock.
0: It'll be fine.
1: Okay. Next on to the golf outing will be Friday, June 5th at the Charleston Country Club. We need some more foursomes, and sponsorships are available as well. Give the chamber a call at 217-345-7041 for more information. Then right on to the tour to Charleston, Saturday, June 13th. Go online to register. Sponsorships are still available. We need volunteers. Go to our website, and there is a direct link to sign up to help. Also, you can sign up to ride the same way. It's going to be a fun day on the square with the tour to Charleston and the farmers market going on at the same time. After the tour to Charleston, enjoy live music at Mike and Stan's and enjoy some food from Juanito's, Rocks, or WB's Pub and Grub, located a few footsteps around the square.
0: Now, the need for volunteers, as you mentioned, is great. What would a volunteer do? You hand out water, you block the street, or you watch, keep your eyes out? Or
1: both of those things, perhaps driving a truck for a SAG vehicle, either leading a race out or at the end, just at a intersection, especially some of the bigger ones, 130, those sort of things, because safety's first with our race.
0: Check that out at the website.
1: Yes. Couple miscellaneous reminder: the next 2 weekends will be the girls IHSA state track and field championships, and then the boys at EIU O'Brien Field. Good luck to all the athletes. Be patient with the traffic.
0: Yes.
1: Our next ribbon cutting will be a joint ribbon cutting at the Fairfield Inn on June 11th at 11 a.m. Come check out the newest hotel to open just north of Emerald Acres.
0: Fantastic. Now, we started with the 10 new members. If you would be interested in becoming a member,
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0: All right.
1: And I'll come see you.
0: See you on the square this Saturday.
1: Okay. Sounds good.
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101.3 WMCI, Gary, the new one from Stephen Wilson Jr. Ain't a lot of boys named Gary these days. I know one guy named Sonny. I just heard from him. My goodness, thank you. St. Jude Night at the Races last weekend at Charleston Speedway. An enormous success. $1,500 raised for the kids and families, in addition to much love coming from the fans at the gate, from the donation buckets and the 50-50. Some drivers even donated their entire winnings for the night. Thank you so much for living the mission, finding cures, saving children. Cloudy today, chance of rain this morning at a high of 65. Partly cloudy and 50 tonight. We're going to have sunshine tomorrow. Won't that be kooky? High of 68. It is.

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5: Good morning. I'm Jeff Alley on the Cromwell Ag Radio Network at the Chicago Board of Trade. It's three of a kind lower this morning. The bull market was fed over the weekend with the $17 billion announcement annually from China purchasing U.S. commodities. The question is, which commodities and when will they buy? No additional news, and instead the market looks to three-fourths of the corn crop planted and two-thirds of the soybean crop planted and rains that are coming over the next few days, and seeing rain makes grain, so the market moves south. This morning in the product trade, we see bean oil futures weaker, 9 cents to 45 cents down. Soybean meal, $1.60 to $2.20 lower. Rice and cotton are lower. Live cattle futures, October, down $3, $236.30. Feeder cattle, October, down $2.40 at $355.25. Lean hogs, October, down 40 cents at $89.00. July corn futures are down 8¾ this morning at 466.5. The December, down 7¼ at 490.5. Soybeans in the July down 8¼ at 1201¼. SEP futures 1189 down 8¼. And the November 1195¼ down 7¾. Wheat futures December down 6¼, 692.5. Nearby July down 6½. I'm Jeff Alley.
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9: 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Temperature hasn't moved since I got here, so. Oh, now, see, as soon as I said that. It's now 59, see? Mm-hmm. That's all I had to do was say it. Well, if that worked, I'm just going to say sunny and 75 for the rest of the year. How about that? Cloudy, a chance of rain this morning, high of 65, overnight low 50, and mostly sunny tomorrow. Looks beautiful with a high of 68. If you've got a smash burger on your mind, Bubba's Burgers and Dogs is at Harbor Freight in Mattoon right now. They'll be there until 2 o'clock. They've got this brand new gargantuan Chicago dog with, like, multiple meat and jalapenos and all kinds of stuff on it. So might have to do that one for lunch. Be sure to follow Bubba's Food Truck on Facebook so you always know where they're going to be. Harbor Freight in Mattoon right now. The news you can't use. Wheel of Fortune will celebrate America's 250th birthday next month. Yes, Vanna will stand there and do nothing. But she'll be wearing red, white, and blue while doing it. That's apparently getting paid a lot of money. Shaq got his degree from LSU, so you can add college graduate to a resume that includes athlete and, based on his free throws, bricklayer. A study of odors in homes reveals the homes with the most carpeting are most likely to smell. I asked a symphony of dust mites, food crumbs, spilled coffee, and the dog's business. Febreze, please. Come on. Thank you. 19 million Americans say they have thought about shooting someone. Just one someone? Probably driving 56 in the Hammer Lane between Mattoon and Charleston on Route 16. Gen Z workers, they want green days off to reconnect with nature. Yes, by all means, a full week of work might just kill you. Pace yourself there, Snowflake. Researchers say caffeine can briefly raise blood pressure by stimulating your heart and tightening blood vessels. Did they need research to do this? That's why I wear a shirt that says, please don't talk to me until I briefly raise my blood pressure by stimulating my heart and tightening my blood vessels. It's a long, long shirt.
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0: 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There's Cody Johnson, the ACM Entertainer of the Year and Male Artist of the Year. 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I'm Lane. 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

0: 101.3 WMCI. It's MacArthur, Hardy, Eric Church, Morgan Wallen, and Tim McGraw. Hope you're off to a good start today. I'm Lane. Time for our doozy of the day, brought to you by Daystar Tanning Salon. Firefighters in Utah came to the rescue of about 25 million bees in a broken-down semi during a period of hot temperatures in Utah. They carefully used a hose to mist the trailer and keep the bees cool, calm, and safe in the heat. And they did it without any workers being stung during the entire operation. That is a well-executed plan by those firefighters in Utah. It qualifies as our doozy of the day, brought to you by Daystar Tanning Salon on 101.3 WMCI.
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0: 101.3 WMCI, it's Boots Off from John Party on the More Music Midday with the original Burger King in Mattoon. Well, it is Wednesday, and that means it's a trip to the Coles County Animal Shelter for us for Wags and Wiggles Wednesday. With the Coles County Animal Shelter, Auto Truck and Farm Repair in Mattoon, and Rural King, we'll post some videos on the WMCI Facebook page a little bit later today of some adoptable cats and dogs available waiting to meet you. And if you can't adopt right now, you can simply share the post from the Coles County Animal Shelter, share those videos we'll put up there a little bit later on. You can also sponsor an animal's adoption fee, or just make a donation, or just volunteer some time at the shelter. It'll be worth your while, I promise. 101.3 WMCI.
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7: I'm Jeff Daly on the Cromwell Ag Radio Network. Shares retreating in Europe and in Asia today. Rising bond yields cranking up pressure on stocks and other investments, undermining the latest AI-driven rally in technology shares. Bond yields have been climbing as the war with Iran drags on, raising worries over prolonged higher inflation. U.S. futures mixed, with the future for the S&P up 0.2%, that for the Dow Jones Industrial Average edging 0.1% lower. In early European trading, Germany's DAX was nearly unchanged, the CAC 40 in Paris inching up 0.1%, FTSE 100 in Britain losing 0.3%. The Nikkei 225 in Japan lost 1.2%. Chinese shares were also lower, Hong Kong's Hang Seng losing 0.6%. The Shanghai Composite dropped 0.3%. Now at the Chicago Board of Trade today, there's no feed for the bulls. Corn, wheat, and soybean futures are all lower. No additional news coming in with regard to demand from China or other. The market is flat, watching planting progress and rains fall. Corn of the July down 11 and a quarter, 464. December down 10 cents at 487 and three quarters. July soybeans down 8 and a quarter, 1201 and a quarter. November down 8 and three quarters, 1194 and a quarter. I'm Jeff Nally.
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0: Cloudy today with a chance of a scattered shower, high in the mid-60s. Partly cloudy tonight, low of 49. Mostly sunny tomorrow, 68 for the high. Slight chance of rain late tomorrow night, low of 54. Friday, showers with possible thunderstorms in the afternoon, high of 68. Showers are likely Friday night. Partly sunny on Saturday with a high of 77.

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You'll find all the shows that are coming to the Midwest at the WMCI Concert Calendar, powered by Mattoon Mattress at myradiolink.com.

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0: 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Joined in studio now by JR with the Emerald Acres Sports Connection. Hello, JR.
1: Hey, what's going on, Lane?
0: Oh, just hanging out in the studio, you know, with one of my favorite dudes. How are you?
1: That's great. Great to be here and great to see you.
0: Emerald Acres Sports Connection has things building and building. What's coming up in the near future for you guys out there?
1: All right. We got some summer activities for you to come out and do. The first one will be, we have June 2nd through the 4th. We've got Breakthrough Basketball Camp. You can sign up on through the Breakthrough site, or if you follow me on Facebook or Emerald Acres on Facebook, I've been posting quite a bit about Breakthrough Sports. And then coming up the very next week, we have the Girls High School Shootout, and that will be the 11th and 12th. And also on the 12th, we'll host a blood drive at Emerald Acres. The 18th and 19th of June, we have the High School Boys Shootout. We are looking for more teams. We would appreciate it if you would go to your coaches and say, I'd like to play at Emerald Acres.
0: Who wouldn't want to play at Emerald Acres?
1: Oh, that's what I'm thinking. You got the cafe, you got the arcade right there, and you don't have to drive too far because we're pretty much centrally located through all your viewing area here, or listening area.
0: No doubt.
1: And then on the 22nd of June, we host a junior high. The junior high shootout, that is a boys and girls shootout that day. We're still looking for more teams for all three events. You can contact Dan Gates. He's the coordinator of the Illinois Havoc Girls Basketball Association for travel basketball here in the area.
0: If you want to find out more info about how to get connected with Emerald Acres Sports Connection, I guess there are ways to do that. If you want more organizations, more teams to make you guys part of their regular routine.
1: Yes, and if you just contact me or the facility at our info email on our website, and then you can also sign up for our newsletter that goes out monthly, and it'll give you a chance to give you whatever else we got going on. Also, Lane, we've got right now we're doing field trips going through. It's a big field trip time for us. And for next year, if you're the PTO mom, PTO dad, have a pull in those organizations, come on out or give us a call, and we'll set you up a field trip on awards night for any of your groups, whether it's any of the high school or junior high or elementary school kids want to come out and have the field trip out at Emerald Acres.
0: Well, it's an exciting time of the year. Your school's ending. Hopefully the weather finally decides to get warm and stay warm, and you get a chance to go out to Emerald Acres and just have a fun day. That's always an exciting time of the year.
1: Yeah, and I mean, the weekends are going to be open, and the arcade will be open, and we'll have cafe food ready to go for you. So come out, beat the heat, beat the rain, and come on in and play some arcade games in the cafe. I mean, we're open nightly from 3 o'clock to 9 every single night, and our weekly specials will still go throughout the summer. So your half price courts on Tuesdays and your dollar arcade nights on Wednesdays. Well, tonight's Wednesday, Lane.
0: Yeah,
1: so
0: yep.
1: You gonna come out and play some dollar games?
0: Let's play some games. I mean, shoot, I would have loved to have had an arcade this close by when I was a kid. My parents would have wondered where they're going to find all these dollar bills and quarters and things, but that would have been great. So
1: yeah,
0: Take advantage of that, no doubt.
1: Yep. And then lastly, we're always looking for birthday parties. We can book you through in advance. We get just give us a call or email our info on the birthday page on our website at playemeraldacres.com.
0: Okay, sounds great. JR, thanks very much.
1: Thanks, Lane.
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0: 101.3 WMCI, it's Megan Maroney and Beautiful Things Inside the Country Cafe, brought to you by Shelter Insurance Agent Chris Clayton in Charleston. 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
8: I'm Jeff Ellie on the Cromwell Ag Radio Network at the Chicago Board of Trade here at noon. It's the same way we started and the same that we're seeing from the overnight. Corn futures have now expanded losses from 6 cents to 10¾ cents. For soybeans, we're 6¼ to 11¼. Lower, the wheat market is 4¾ to 8 cents a bushel down. In the product trade today, soybean oil futures are between 46 cents and 79 cents lower. Soybean meal from $1.50 to $1.90 down. Rice is down and cotton futures are also down. Live cattle market, October trading down $4.17 at $235.10. Feeder cattle, the October market is down $3.27 at $354.37. October lean hog futures are down $1.05 at $88.35, nearby July, 37 cents lower. The Chicago Board of Trade has July corn down 10¼, 465. The December down 9½ at 488¼. We've dropped below the 20-day moving average. July soybeans down 9¾, 11.99¾. And November down 9, 11.94 a bushel. Wheat futures in the nearby July down 7¾ at 659½. The next July down 4¾, 712¼. I'm Jeff Nally.
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11: Cloudy today with a chance of a scattered shower, high in the mid-60s. Partly cloudy tonight, low of 49. Mostly sunny tomorrow, 68 for the high. Slight chance of rain late tomorrow night, low of 54. Friday, showers with possible thunderstorms in the afternoon, high of 68. Showers are likely Friday night. Partly sunny on Saturday with a high of 77.
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0: say so. Dan and Shay on 101.3 WMCI. I'm Lane. This is the Country Cafe, brought to you by Shelter Insurance agent Chris Clayton in Charleston. Today is Be a Millionaire Day. I don't know why I didn't think of trying that before. I think I'll take the rest of the day off and go practice being a millionaire and see what it feels like. It's also Flower Day, Red Sneakers Day. I don't have any red sneakers, so I can't really do that. Another footwear option, if you're coordinated enough to pull this off, High Heels Day. It is Employee Health and Fitness Day, and it's Rescue Dog Day. Perfect for a Wags and Wiggles Wednesday coming up this afternoon. 101.3 WMCI.
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0: 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There's Tucker Wetmore, the new artist of the year with the ACM Awards a couple of nights ago. Let's check the sports schedule. Regional softball, Matt Toon plays Jerseyville. That game is in Highland. Elsewhere, Tri-County plays Meridian. Neoga takes on Cumberland. Windsor Stu Straws against Arthur Lovington at Wood Hammond, among a few other regional games today. Best of luck to the area boys track and field teams at the sectionals. High school baseball among the games. Charleston hosts Richland County. Cumberland plays Edwards County. CHBC versus Windsor Stu Straws. T-Town makes the trip up to Williamsville. Tuscola battles PBL, and Oka Valley will take on Dietrich Sullivan, matches up with Blue Ridge. Major League Baseball, the White Sox play the Mariners at 3:10 this afternoon. Cubs face the Brewers at 6:40. Cardinals host the Pirates at 6:45. NHL Game 1 of the Western Conference Final between the Avalanche and Golden Knights. That'll start at 7 o'clock. And NBA playoff action tonight on Victory 103.9, or sister station, Game 2 between the Spurs and the Thunder.
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0: 101.3 WMCI, there's Riley Green inside the Country Cafe with Shelter Insurance agent Chris Clayton in Charleston. Well, maybe you're on your lunch break right now and you haven't decided where to go quite yet. How about stopping by where Bubba's Burgers and Dogs is on location? 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You can follow Bubba's Food Truck on Facebook so you always know where they will be next.
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0: Cloudy today with some scattered showers possible, 65 for the high. Partly cloudy tonight, low of 49. Mostly sunny tomorrow, high in the upper 60s. Slight chance of rain late tomorrow night, low of 54. Friday, showers and thunderstorms possible in the afternoon with a high of 68. Showers are likely Friday night with a low around 60.

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0: 101.3 WMCI. They're south of Sanity from Zach Toth. Hope you're having a great day so far. 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If you're a fan of the Golden Girls, the TV show from back in the day, Estelle Getty played Bea Arthur's mother on the Golden Girls, even though Estelle Getty was actually 1 year younger than Bea Arthur. And the planet with the shortest day is Jupiter. It only takes the equivalent of 9.9 Earth hours for Jupiter to complete a full rotation. So if you had a job on Jupiter, what would your workday be? Like 20 minutes? There's the Fast Lane, brought to you by GW's Edgar County Locker.
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0: 101.3 WMCI, Bailey Zimmerman, Jody Messina, and Russell Dickerson, also part of the More Music Midday, presented by the Original Burger King in Mattoon. Nashville news and notes, and big news for the city of Nashville, they are officially getting the Super Bowl in 2030. NFL owners voted yesterday to bring the biggest event in sports to Music City. Nashville has spent years building itself into a major tourism destination, and now it has landed one of the biggest events on the planet. This is exactly why they built a new stadium. Looks like that decision will pay off. Super Bowl 64 coming to Nashville in 2030. Ella Langley was on Theo Vaughn's podcast and shared a story recently. Apparently, she had a lot of eye surgeries when she was growing up, and it affected her so much that her parents pulled her out of school. Ella says she was homeschooled through the sixth grade, but then she went back in seventh grade to the same school her dad went to, and her graduating class in high school was 32 kids, which sounds pretty normal to me. That's close to what I had in mind as well. And the Red Clay Strays said they almost died after their private jet malfunctioned while traveling to the ACM Awards this past weekend. A piece of the plane's engine flew off during takeoff, forcing the aircraft to circle for hours before making an emergency landing. The group described the flight as terrifying, but they were able to safely switch planes and continue their trip. Luckily, the band still made it to the show, and once they got there, they were awarded Group of the Year. Nashville News and Notes on WMCI.
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0: 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Well, how about this for some good timing? Bagel Fest headliner Scotty McCreery is set to release a new album. It's titled 15. It'll feature 9 of his hit songs plus 4 new recordings. The collection will be available on vinyl, CD, and digitally. The album is in honor of his 15-year career in music, which began when he did his initial American Idol audition in Milwaukee. The release date is the very same day that he'll perform here in Mattoon at Bagel Fest, July 17th. So good luck to Scotty on that album release. We look forward to seeing him in our area this summer. 101.3 WMCI.
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7: Good afternoon. I'm Jeff Alley on the Cromwell Ag Radio Network. At the Chicago World of Trade today, more of the same. Corn, wheat, soybean futures, they all ran out of bullish enthusiasm, and they settled lower today. The corn market between 5 and 9 cents down. Soybean trading between 5 and a quarter and 12 cents a bushel lower. The wheat market between 4 cents and 6 and 3 quarter cents a bushel lower. Soybean oil futures on the day between 46 cents and 59 cents lower. Soybean meal prices, 10 cents to $1.50 lower. Rice lower, cotton futures lower. Your live cattle market in the October contracts today, $2.52 lower at $236.77. The feeder cattle market with October contracts actually gained $1.22 at $358.87. Lean hogs October down 75 cents at 88.65 a hundred. In the corn pit, July futures down 9.5 at 465 and 3/4. The September drop 9, 472 and a half. The December 489 and a quarter down 8.5 cents. July soybeans drop 9 3/4, 1199 and 3/4. Sep drops 12 at 1185 and a quarter. November down 9.5 at 1193 and a half. Wheat futures nearby July dropped 6 3/4 at 660 and a half. Next July down 4 7/13. I'm Jeff Daly.
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0: Cloudy today with some scattered showers possible. 65 for the high. Partly cloudy tonight. Low of 49. Mostly sunny tomorrow. High in the upper 60s. Slight chance of rain late tomorrow night. Low of 54. Friday, showers and thunderstorms possible in the afternoon with a high of 68. Showers are likely Friday night with a low around 60.
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1: Going back to 1873, Levi Strauss and Jacob Davis received a patent for blue jeans with copper rivets. I think that business took off. If you're traveling to Codell, Kansas today, be very alert. This date in 1916, Codell, Kansas was hit by a tornado. This date in 1917, the next year, Codell, Kansas was hit by another tornado, exactly 1 year apart. And in 1918, Codell, Kansas was hit by another tornado, 3 years in a row on the same exact date. 1932, Amelia Earhart took off from Newfoundland, heading for Ireland. She landed at Londonderry 15 hours later, making her the first woman to fly across the Atlantic by herself. 1988, Ron Howard's Willow was released, starring Val Kilmer and Warwick Davis. And on this date in 1989, maybe not historically significant, but I do remember this skit from SNL, Toonsis the Driving Cat debuted on Saturday Night Live.
2: Toonsis, the cat who could drive a car.
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0: 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We post some videos of some of those animals needing some good homes. If you're not ready to adopt a cat or a dog right now, there are many ways to help. You can sponsor an animal's adoption fee or their spay or neuter fee. Whatever the case is, you can help out in many ways. Maybe drop off some donations of supplies or some money. It all helps with the Coles County Animal Shelter.
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0: 101.3 WMCI, pretty much where it started for Lainey Wilson, Things a Man Ought to Know. It is the More Music Midday, presented by the original Burger King in Mattoon. I'm Lane. Grayson has the country drive home coming up after Jeff Nally's closing numbers and another check of your forecast on WMCI.
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7: Good afternoon. I'm Jeff Nally on the Cromwell Ag Radio Network at the Chicago World of Trade today. More of the same. Corn, wheat, soybean futures, they all ran out of bullish enthusiasm, and they settled lower today. The corn market between 5 and 9 cents down. Soybean trading between 5 and a quarter and 12 cents a bushel lower. The wheat market between 4 cents and 6 3/4 cents a bushel lower. Soybean oil futures on the day between 46 cents and 59 cents lower. Soybean meal prices 10 cents to $1.50 lower. Rice lower. Cotton futures lower. Your live cattle market in the October contracts today, $2.52 lower at $236.77. The feeder cattle market with October contracts actually gained $1.22 at $358.87. Lean hogs October down 75 cents at $88.65. In the corn pit, July futures down 9.5 at 465.75. The September drop 9, 472.5. The December 489.25 down 8.5 cents. July soybeans dropped 9 3/4 at 11.99 3/4. Sep drops 12 at 11.85 1/4. November down 9.5 at 11.93 1/2. Wheat futures nearby July dropped 6 3/4 at 6.60 1/2. Next July down 4, 7.13. I'm Jeff Nally.
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0: Still cloudy this afternoon. We are at 66 right now. It'll stay partly cloudy heading into the evening, a low tonight of 49. Mostly sunny tomorrow, high of 68. Stays cloudy tomorrow night, low of 53. Showers are likely on Friday. with a high close to 70.
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0: Here in the drive home on 101.3 WMCI, Stella Lefty with Boston. For whatever reason, it reminds me of Dasha's Austin from just a few years back. There's some similarities I just can't get past. However, the drive home, it's brought to you by Lakeland College Commercial Truck Driver Training, and I implore you, I'm telling you, you gotta go check out 101.3 WMCI and our Facebook page to go see Wags and Wiggles. 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So if you can't add to your family, maybe just think about supporting the cause that way, as I know that they are just nearing capacity and or are at capacity for the animals that they already have. But go check us out on Facebook at 101.3 WMCI and see what Lane's got featured over there for Wags and Wiggles. Coming up, it's our good news of the day.
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0: for some good news of the day, brought to you by Varner and Rawlings Heating and Air, here on 101.3 WMCI. And our story today is down in Nashville, but it's a British police officer that's the one that really saved the day. A British policeman has been now hailed as a hero after helping to save the life of an American officer while he was on vacation in Nashville. The off-duty officer, Taylor Johansson, had just arrived when he saw the local officer named Peter Kinsey being assaulted by a man on the side of the road, who had actually grabbed his gun. He grabbed Kinsey's gun during the exchange. Taylor immediately stopped to help. He tackled the suspect while Peter regrouped and cuffed him. Taylor later said, "You are a police officer all the time, whether you are on holiday or not." Holiday. Now that sounds pretty British to me. That's our good news of the day, and it's brought to you by Varner and Rawlings Heating and Air.
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0: Vincent Mason's Wish You Well. It sits at number 16 on the country airplay charts this week, and you just heard it here on 101.3 WMCI. I'd like to let you know that you are invited to a special showing of the ultimate underdog story. There are a few good ones, but maybe none better than Hoosiers. Hoosiers is set to air once again on June 13th over at the VIP Theater in Mattoon. It'll be the 40th anniversary of the motion picture's premiere. In addition to the movie, you can also get an up-close look at the Hickory team bus and Coach Dale's car. They'll both be there in attendance. And here's the best part. The tickets are free. You'll get popcorn and a drink at absolutely no charge on top of the free tickets. However, you gotta reserve said tickets before they're gone. There are only 100 that are available, and the bus and the car will be there at 1 p.m. for pictures, and showtime is at 2. Go to myradiolink.com to reserve your tickets for the 40th anniversary of Hoosier, set to play at the VIP Theater in Mattoon. 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
0: 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For tonight, it'll be mostly cloudy with a low around 49. As for Thursday, mostly sunny and a high of 68, with gusts as high as 20 miles per hour. Thursday night, mostly cloudy, the low dips to 53. Then on Friday, the rain is back, showers, and a high near 69 is what you can expect. There is a chance for thunderstorms. That chance for rain set at 80%.
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0: 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It's 101.3 WMCI, and welcome into our drive home. We're here in hour number two of it. It's time for the sports schedule. That's brought to you by Thule's Family Barbershop. I know of some high school baseball games that have been moved and canceled after they need to get some conference games in from those Monday washouts. So we're going to spare you those. But in regional softball is where we'll start, with Matt Toon playing Jerseyville. You got Tri-County against Meridian. Neoga takes on Cumberland. Windsor Stoustross versus Arthur Levington at Wood Hammond. Altamont battles Central A&M. Effingham versus Paris. You got Tuscola against Argenta Orienta. And Flora hosts Brees Matter Day. And a quick shout out to all the area boys track and field teams that are at sectionals today as well. In the MLB, the White Sox started a game with the Mariners at 3:10. The Cubs are going to look to snap their losing streak against the Brewers tonight at 6:40. And the Cardinals host the Pirates at 6:45. In the NHL, Game 1 of the Western Conference Finals between the Avalanche and Golden Knights, that starts at 7. Over on the hardwood for the NBA, the Western Conference Finals, Game 2 tonight between the San Antonio Spurs and Oklahoma City Thunder. That one gets underway at 7:30 p.m. over on Peacock. Game 1 was fantastic. That almost is worth a Peacock subscription, but I'm not doing it. That's our sports schedule. It's brought to you by Thule's Family Barbershop.
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Zach John King says, get to drinking on 101.3 WMCI. Before him, it was Alan Jackson with Tall, Tall Trees. And over this Memorial Day weekend, WMCI plans to bring you The Gift. 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And also some summertime hits by some of your favorite stars like Ella Langley, Toby Keith, Zach Top, and host Aaron Watson. 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

0: Awesome. Stephen Wilson Jr. here with Gary on 101.3 WMCI. It's during the drive home, brought to you by Lakeland College Commercial Truck Driver Training. We're just about to make our way into the 5 o'clock hour. With that comes the All Request Drive at 5. If you've got a request, make it at 217-235-5MCI. Here for today, Bubba's Burgers and Dogs. They were on the road. They always are. And they were at Harbor Freight in Mattoon from 10 to 2. You missed them. I hate to tell you that, but you missed them. If you'd like, you can find them all weekend long down at the Jewett Tavern. They'll be there from 11 to 7 each day. Again, over the course of this weekend, Bubba's Burgers and Dogs will be at Jewett Tavern from 11 to 7 on all three of those days. So be sure to follow Bubba's Food Truck on Facebook, and you'll have an idea of where they plan to be, and more importantly, where you can find some of the best smash burgers in the area. 101.3 WMCI.
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0: 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For tonight, it'll be mostly cloudy with a low around 49. As for Thursday, mostly sunny and a high of 68, with gusts as high as 20 miles per hour. Thursday night, mostly cloudy, the low dips to 53. Then on Friday, the rain is back, showers, and a high near 69 is what you can expect. There is a chance for thunderstorms, that chance for rain set at 80%.
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0: 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If you'd like, you can make your way to the Village of Strasburg for their annual town-wide rummage sale and flea market. 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

0: Day 1990, Clint Black was at number one on the country charts. It was with his debut album, Killin' Time. He had some major success with his first four singles, A Better Man, Walking Away, Nobody's Home, personally that's my favorite from him, and Killin' Time. And my last thing here takes us to the year 2011 when Sarah Evans was at number one with her song, A Little Bit Stronger. That'll do it for the Country Time Capsule. It's right here on 101.3 WMCI.
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0: 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For tonight, it'll be mostly cloudy with a low around 49. As for Thursday, mostly sunny and a high of 68, with gusts as high as 20 miles per hour. Thursday night, mostly cloudy, the low dips to 53. Then on Friday, the rain is back, showers, and a high near 69 is what you can expect. There is a chance for thunderstorms. That chance for rain set at 80%.
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0: Tracy Lawrence with If the World Had a Front Porch. 101.3 WMCI. 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This comes as a bit of a surprise to me. This has been something that you're very, very used to. You didn't think it probably needed changed, but it has been. For the first time in 25 years, Google has decided that their search box needs a change. We're used to the long and kind of slender bar where we typed in all types of things. You never know. Well, yesterday, Google said the AI shift inspired them to overhaul the dimensions of the search bar. It's the first time since 2001. The box is bigger. They say it's more interactive so that people can ask even longer questions, upload photographs and videos, ask questions vocally. Thought we already had that and thought we already had all of this. And also use AI mode. It makes sense. With AI, you gotta change it, of course. People can also ask follow-up questions with the chatbot within Google's main search page. Now, Google says they don't want to force AI on anyone, except for straightforward stuff. It'll work as the classic Google search bar has always done so, but why did that need to change? 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

0: 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With Memorial Day just around the corner, the Charleston Rotary Club is inviting you to join their Fly the Flag program. 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Along with just showing your patriotism, you'll be helping support the club's many local service initiatives, which mainly benefit local kids. If you'd like to fly the flag this year, give Doug a call at 217-273-1184. This is The Drive Home. Thank you for joining us. Thank you for being here. And I'll talk at you tomorrow.
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15: For tonight, it'll be mostly cloudy with a low around 49. As for Thursday, mostly sunny and a high of 68, with gusts as high as 20 miles per hour. Thursday night, mostly cloudy, the low dips to 53. Then on Friday, the rain is back, showers, and a high near 69 is what you can expect. There is a chance for thunderstorms. That chance for rain set at 80%.
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